All right, we're done. We're out of time. Stay tuned. 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Stay right there. Our executive director is Alex Hinton. Our engineer tonight is Richard Good. I'm McGraw-Milhaven. This is America at Night on Westwood One.

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1: SDA food safety expert Meredith Carruthers says start with a two-hour rule.
2: The amount of time that perishable food can be safely out at room temperature or out at outside temperatures before bacteria may reach dangerous or non-safe levels that cannot be rectified or killed by cooking later on or something like that.
1: Yet a consideration several backyard grill masters may not realize as they prepare to cook.
2: When temperatures are above 90 degrees Fahrenheit, that time actually reduces to only 1 hour.
1: So if your cookout is away from home, at a park or campground, for instance, a cooler with ice to keep perishable foods cold or a preheated grill to keep food hot will help keep away foodborne bacteria. More grilling food safety information is available through USDA's Meat and Poultry Hotline, 1-888-MP-HOTLINE. I'm Rod Bain reporting for the U.S. Department of Agriculture in Washington, D.C.
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0: We are Red Eye Radio. He is Eric Carley, and I'm Gary McNamara. Welcome, and good morning. But I know I lost that argument a long time ago. You know, the whole sports things. Sports has become our new soap opera. When you think about it.
1: Well, you know,
0: we
1: kind of have a bunch of soap operas, right? And then the drama stuff rises to the surface.
0: But I lost that argument a long time ago when it came to stadium financing. People don't care. They'll buy into any BS when it comes to stadium financing. Oh,
1: yeah. It's our stadium.
2: Yeah. You don't get in free. You know that, right?
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0: By the way, that is JR's granddaughter. 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
1: Yeah.
0: You are.
1: No, a great grandfather would know all their middle names and birthdays. I don't know that.
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1: ABC News, I'm Sherry Preston. Oil prices this morning pulling back just a bit after hitting $110 a barrel earlier this morning. Here's ABC's Lana Moise.
2: Oil prices rising overnight after a drone strike on a nuclear plant in the United Arab Emirates. Gas prices here at home now averaging around $4.50 a gallon. Republicans acknowledging little can be done to lower prices beyond reopening the Strait of Hormuz. The war and its

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1: Oh. I predict Dale will continue to run his mouth, and one day Yaffe shows up during the show and makes Dale cry.
2: I welcome that interaction.
3: Oh, God. Ain't nothing gonna make you cry.
2: That's not true. Oh, you want to know the last time I cried? You want me to tell you? I'll be completely honest with you. You want to know the last time I cried?
3: Tell us.
2: An American Express commercial. Dead serious. 100% serious. I'll even tell you which one it was. There's an American Express commercial. I believe it's American Express. It's a credit card commercial. And a little boy is in they're at a tropical retreat or something, or some sort of retreat, and off the back of the little place they're staying, there is a water feature, like in the ocean almost, and the grandma's there with him, and the little boy wants to swim with his grandma, and the parents hire a guy to teach the little boy how to swim. So the little boy can swim with his grandma on vacation. And I saw that. And I think I'm even tearing up a little bit right now. I'm being dead serious. I saw that commercial and it reminded me of Grant's relationship with his Nana. 100%. I'm being 100% honest with you. You can mock me if you want, Max.
3: I wouldn't do that.
4: Sound effect is so brutal.
2: But that is honestly the last time that I like teared up and cried. That was it.
4: I also say like your son's birth or something, but I didn't expect commercial.
2: No, that was it. That was it.
3: I bet you if somebody stomped that toe, you'd cry.
2: He did that to me yesterday when we were wrestling around. So but I did not cry. It did hurt though. Actually, you know what? If you go, Grant likes to occasionally stream, or likes to put. Let me back this up. Grant understands what I do for my job. He thinks I'm on YouTube. That's what he thinks my job is. That's like his understanding of it. And he likes to ask me, "Can we do a video and put it on YouTube?" And I'm like, "Okay, what do you want to do? Me and you play video games." I'm like, "Okay." So we were playing basketball last night. And if you go to my YouTube page, which has no followers, or go to my Facebook page or Twitter or whatever, or where there are actually people who interact, if you go there, go follow me on YouTube, by the way, at @TheDaleJackson. But forget about that. And in the middle of this game we're playing, we're playing basketball, and he stomps my foot in the middle of the game by getting up and jumping around.
3: Ouch.
2: And you can see me on there. I went back and watched it this morning, that part. You can see me almost crying. I'm like, "Oh my God, my foot, you're killing me." Like, and then he beat me in the basketball game. So there's that. We were playing the all-time Bulls versus the all-time Warriors. And he had Steph Curry, and Steph Curry had like 76 points, and I had 84 points with Jordan, and I still lost. All he does is shoot threes. I absolutely hate playing basketball with this kid, but he's pretty good at it. So there you go. None of that has anything to do with what we've been talking about. So keep it locked right here, and we'll get back on track next. Stay tuned.
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6: ABC News, I'm Sherry Preston. A ruling in New York in the trial of Luigi Mangione, the accused killer of UnitedHealthcare CEO Brian Thompson. A gun and a notebook, prosecutors say, link him to the murder, can be used as evidence. However, says ABC's Peter Haralambos, other items will not be admitted.
7: The judge is limiting some information. The actual items they took from his bag at the McDonald's, specifically the gun magazine, his cell phone, passport, wallet, and a computer chip, all of those are now off the table, according to this judge. So a little bit of a win for Mangione there. But overall, this is a pretty good ruling for prosecutors here.
6: President Trump has moved to withdraw his $10 billion lawsuit against the IRS over the leak of his tax returns. In exchange, ABC News has learned for a $1.7 billion fund to pay Trump allies who believe they were wrongly investigated during the Biden administration. The cruise ship at the center of the Hantavirus outbreak is now docked at the Dutch port of Rotterdam for disinfection. This is ABC News.
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1: It'll be all right, Steve. You'll get through it. You know, you'll be okay.
2: You can retire now. You don't have to work. And
1: I'm sure you'll get some private sector gig or whatever.
2: Oh, yeah, write a book.
1: Oh, my. He's totally going to write a book, isn't he? Oh, my gosh. The new congressional map splits Memphis into three separate districts with multiple candidates running in each district. Now, the redistricting presents an aggressive timeline for the Election Commission, requiring overtime and additional resources to notify residents of the changes. Despite the redistricting, polling locations will remain the same for the August primary. So, yeah, that's something we talked about. Looks like Justin Pearson, though, will be running for the Democrat side of that, but probably doesn't have a chance. But the Democrats want him to be the nominee so they can try to claim that Republicans are racist, because it'll be Brent Taylor versus Justin Pearson. And when Justin Pearson loses, they'll say it's racist, even though the guy who was in the district for years before this was an old white guy. So they're trying to figure out a way to frame it a little bit better for their narrative. By the way, that story and more you can see right there at TennesseeConservativeNews.com. Also, the video of my latest interview with Brandon Lewis, TennesseeConservativeNews.com. 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When you do, let them know Yaffe was the one who sent you. 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
4: ABC News, I'm Mike Dubusky. President Trump has reached a settlement in a lawsuit he filed against the administration he runs, creating a new fund to pay out claims for alleged weaponization of the government. ABC News national correspondent Stephen Portnoy has the latest.
5: The Justice Department says its anti-weaponization fund will be controlled by a five-member board appointed by the Attorney General. One of the members will be recommended by congressional leadership, but the president can remove any member for any reason. Officials say the $1,776,000,000 fund will pay out claims to those who've experienced what they've called weaponization and lawfare. Democrats say it's a slush fund that could see money going to rioters who ransacked the U.S. Capitol on January 6.
4: Trump filed that suit after an IRS contractor leaked his tax returns, leading to a five-year prison sentence. The suspected murder weapon in the Luigi Mangione case can be used at trial, a judge in New York ruled today. This is ABC News.
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1: From ABC News, I'm Mike Dubusky. A jury in Oakland, California has sided with OpenAI in a lawsuit from Elon Musk. ABC's Alex Stone reports.
2: It took the jury a very short amount of time to come back after listening to 3 weeks of testimony dismissing Elon Musk's lawsuit against OpenAI CEO Sam Altman. The jurors recommended to the judge the lawsuit be thrown out. The jury finding the lawsuit was not filed in time under the statute of limitations. The judge agreed with the jury. In the case, Musk was claiming he was tricked into investing into OpenAI as a nonprofit when Musk claimed Altman intended to turn the company into a for-profit venture.
1: President Trump isn't accepting the parameters for a peace deal laid out by the Iranians. More from ABC's James Longman.
3: They want a cessation of hostilities on all fronts. That includes Israel's war in Lebanon against Hezbollah. They want to retain sovereignty over the Strait of Hormuz. They want to keep being able to charge tankers a fee for passing through there, something the Americans are, of course, not going to accept. And they want to block the blockade that the Americans have put on all their ports lifted too, as well as reparations and sanctions relief.
1: The president is planning a national security meeting tomorrow at the White House to discuss the matter. Earlier today, the president dropped his lawsuit against the IRS in exchange for the Justice Department creating a $1.7 billion fund aimed at paying out victims of so-called government weaponization. And ahead of the trial of Luigi Mangione, a judge now says a weapon and a notebook found when he was arrested will be admissible in court, though other items are not permitted. More from ABC's Peter Haralambos.
4: The judge is limiting some information, the actual items they took from his bag at the McDonald's, specifically the gun magazine, his cell phone, passport, wallet, and a computer chip. All of those are now off the table, according to this judge. So a little bit of a win for Mangione there. But overall, this is a pretty good ruling for prosecutors.
1: Mangione is set to stand trial in the murder case in September. 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
5: As a direct gift from the United States to the world, we have established a powerful red, white, and blue dome over the strait.
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5: 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The president has been very clear about this.
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16: Second hour of Yaffe Live here on The Talk Monster. Glad you're here today. We have a lot to get to this hour. We'll also get to your text messages, 423-267-1023. You know, it's just funny, this isn't a side note too, but we're doing a lot of those today. I see you put up the traffic camera on your computer, Max, and it's like, wow, cars are moving.
17: Yeah, and that's Rossville Boulevard, and traffic's moving in both directions.
16: You know, that even that really is breaking news. You know what?
17: Yeah, really, it kind of is.
16: Moving?
17: Yeah.
16: It did not look like that on Sunday, I'm just having to say. Oh, I'm sorry, I'm not allowed to complain about it.
17: Did not look like that on Friday. Remember what Friday?
16: Oh, yeah,
17: blocked for miles on Friday.
16: That's true. You know, Rossville Boulevard's looking good. I feel like they're almost done repaving that road.
17: Wow.
16: Which is pretty fast.
17: Then you can zing up through there, run over people out in the road.
16: You know, I'm not going to lie. I'm a little upset how quickly they've gotten it done. Just because it tells me they could have done this 20 years ago. You know, just want to point that out. I know
17: I don't think time's the problem. I think money might be the problem.
16: I guess so, but I just happen to be driving on Rossville Boulevard, mostly to get out of the way of the Iron Man somehow. And and it was looking like it was almost done.
17: Good.
16: So I was pretty impressed.
17: Good. I've not been down there. I need to take that ride.
16: Yeah, there you go. Hopefully we can get some business revitalization.
17: That is the bad part about when they redo a road, though. Everybody will be fast on it.
16: Oh, I'm sure you have a lot of experience with that.
17: Oh, yeah. When they made Hickson Pike a four-lane up through Middle Valley, mm-hmm. I mean, up through Lakeside, it turned into a racetrack.
16: Yeah. And you're right. Rossville Boulevard, it's definitely kind of a straight shot.
17: Yep.
16: You know, so that's already, I'm sure it was already a problem even before this.
17: Yeah.
16: So. All right, it is Monday in the 2 o'clock hour, so you know what that means. Time for the Sunday News Show's recap.

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1: And we're going to stand strong and resolute by that. I know the Congress.
2: I hope so. I really do, because I do think it's a priority. From G, Trump said that he thinks that while he's president, China would not invade Taiwan, but he's not sure about what happens after he is president. Probably some truth to that, I just have to say. So there you go. You can react on the Yaffe text line. Right now, I got to tell you, if you don't have plans this Saturday, well, you do now. The Spring Fraser Festival is taking over North Shore and Fraser Avenue and shutting down for a full day of live music, local vendors, food, drinks. 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The Spring Fraser Festival, Saturday on Fraser Avenue. Be there. Don't miss it. It's going to be a lot of fun. We'll be back in a moment on Yaffe Live.
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4: ABC News, I'm Mike Dubosky. In a unanimous decision, a jury in California has tossed out Elon Musk's lawsuit against Sam Altman. The reason?
5: Basically, the jury and judge found Elon Musk waited too long to file his lawsuit against OpenAI's co-founder Sam Altman. The nine-person jury in Oakland deliberated for only 2 hours after a three-week-long trial, finding that Musk missed the statute of limitations so the case could not move forward. Musk was accusing OpenAI and its top executives of betraying a shared vision for OpenAI as a nonprofit. Musk argued that Sam Altman all along planned to turn it into a for-profit company. Musk's team vows it could appeal. Alex Stone, ABC News.
4: To the Ebola outbreak, where Dr. Satish Pattai of the CDC now says,
6: I can now confirm that there is one case of Ebola in an American who was exposed as part of their work in the Democratic Republic of Congo.
4: That American now transferred to Germany. This is ABC News.
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3: ABC News, I'm Mike Dabusky. President Trump now says he's calling off strikes on Iran that had been planned for tomorrow because he says serious negotiations are now taking place. More from ABC News Chief White House Correspondent Mary Bruce.
4: Last week, Trump swiftly rejected Iran's response to a U.S. proposal meant to set the stage for peace talks. The president insisting Iran must give up its nuclear development and turn over its enriched uranium. Iran says they've sent their response, saying they will not negotiate over their right to enrichment.
3: A jury in California has thrown out Elon Musk's lawsuit against OpenAI CEO Sam Altman. There are now nearly 90 suspected deaths from Ebola in the Democratic Republic of the Congo. And now the CDC says an American who'd been working in the area has tested positive.
5: The person developed symptoms over the weekend and tested positive late Sunday.
3: Dr. Satish Pillai, incident manager for the CDC's Ebola response. This is ABC News.
2: Right now, traffic.
6: Interstates are looking pretty good this afternoon. Not too much going on. We do have a couple of accidents. Be aware, 75 southbound. Watch out at the Ootowah exit on the outside shoulder. T-Dot and flashing lights there. And we have an accident near Hamilton Place Mall. Gun Barrel Road. Watch out at Commons Boulevard. I'm Natalie with Right Now Traffic.
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1: We are safe. Entire school is safe. All kids and staff and teachers are safe as well. The nearby Sharp Memorial Hospital, however, says its disaster procedures have been activated and that they are currently receiving patients. ABC News crime and terrorism analyst Brad Garrett.
2: Many of these sort of mass shootings have a revenge aspect, whether it be personal or whether it be just because of what the mosque represents to the shooter or shooters.
1: San Diego Mayor Todd Gloria posting on social media in the last hour that he's receiving updates from law enforcement. California Governor Gavin Newsom posting similarly that he's been briefed on the situation. There remains a massive police presence outside of the center, which is in the Claremont neighborhood of San Diego. This is ABC News.
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7: Interstates are looking pretty good this afternoon. Not too much going on. We do have a couple of accidents. Be aware, 75 southbound. Watch out at the Ootowa exit on the outside shoulder. T-dot and flashing lights there. And we have an accident near Hamilton Place Mall. Gun Barrel Road. Watch out at Commons Boulevard. I'm Natalie with Right Now Traffic.
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2: From ABC News, I'm Mike Dubusky. Police now say two gunmen are dead who allegedly stormed the Islamic Center of San Diego this afternoon. San Diego Police Chief Scott Wall says all the children who were on site were evacuated and are now safe, but there were adult casualties.
3: Our hearts go out to the families that are in this moment being notified of what has happened to their loved ones. We have three confirmed adults that are deceased at the Islamic Center.
2: An investigation into the shooter's motives is now underway. President Trump writing on social media this afternoon that the U.S. will hold off on a planned military attack on Iran that had been scheduled for tomorrow.
4: That pause, according to the president, is because, quote, serious negotiations are now taking place and a deal acceptable to the U.S., quote, will be made. Still, the president warned he's asked the Pentagon to prepare for, quote, a full large-scale assault on Iran on a moment's notice in the event that an acceptable deal is not reached. Karen Travers, ABC News, the White House.
2: An American citizen has tested positive for the Ebola virus and is now being held at a U.S. military base in Germany. That person, identified as a medical missionary named Dr. Peter Stafford, had been working in the Democratic Republic of Congo, where an outbreak of that virus is taking place. ABC News medical correspondent Dr. Darian Sutton has more.
5: There is no approved vaccine for the current strain that we're seeing circulating in the Democratic Republic of Congo, as well as Uganda, and there's no formal treatment, and that is where the problem comes into play, because without that access to a vaccine and treatment, that makes treating this problem even more difficult. And with limitations in resources, interruptions in aid, for example, the USAID, that leaves many of these people without the needed assistance and increases the risk of death from these infections.
2: Nearly 90 people are suspected to have died from Ebola in the DRC. And in Oakland, California, a jury tossed out Elon Musk's lawsuit against Sam Altman. You're listening to ABC News.
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11: Interstates are looking pretty good this afternoon. Not too much going on. We do have a couple of accidents. Be aware, 75 southbound. Watch out at the Ottawa exit on the outside shoulder. T-dot and flashing lights there. And we have an accident near Hamilton Place Mall. Gun Barrel Road. Watch out at Commons Boulevard. I'm Natalie with Right Now Traffic.
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So you can come in and just drop off your donations. We'd love to see you do that. And I'd love to shake your hand when you do stop by. So keep that in mind. And the Udawah Club, man, what else can you say about it? Incredible golf course. So if you're looking for a place the whole family can enjoy, this is what the Udawah Club offers. Golf, of course, swimming, dining, tennis, and the big rage these days, pickleball, and a variety of incredible events throughout the year. The Udawah Club, I believe it's theudawahclub.com. Theudawahclub.com. So you can check them out on the website and see what they're all about.

0: Championship softball is once again coming to Chattanooga. 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
4: Your official forecast from the National Weather Service looks like this tonight. We have a low of 67 degrees with partly cloudy skies. For tomorrow, partly cloudy, stray shower possible with a high of 89. And for tomorrow night, low of 67 degrees. And Wednesday, scattered showers in the area, about a 70% chance of those with a high of 88. Right now in Chattanooga, 87 degrees.
5: 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It's a conversational sprint from 6 till 10 on Talk 102.3.